0: mindennapi motiváció a léleknek és a szellemnek a Public House médiától.
1: Good morning. 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What a blessing it is to share my heart with you today. I am far from perfect, and I definitely do not have all the answers. But I hope you take the words shared today to find hope, purpose, and strength for another day. Life is tough. We're not meant to walk alone. So join me as we discuss what it means to find the beauty in your journey during this episode of The Morning Uplift.
2: Hope you took some time to reflect at the end of the year. I know I always do that. I did this yesterday. My reflection of the year came with just seeing how much I grew. So I grew by my belly, of course. That was number one. My belly grew in 2016. That one was pretty obvious, of course, with having Beckham. But my vision grew. My family, of course, also grew. My conviction grew in what I'm doing. My love for others grew. My team grew. I know I talk about my fitness team. They grew this past year, which was so fun. And my faith grew. So I grew in a lot of different ways. And I hope you can take the time to reflect on how you grew as well. And I want to hear from you. So if you want to shoot an email over to me, I would love to hear how you grew in 2016. You can email me, like always, at lizcolburnbb@gmail.com. All right, we reflected, and now today I am so excited to welcome our very first guest onto The Morning Uplift. My friend Julianne is here with us. She's going to be talking to us in a moment, but I want to talk to you today, since this is the time we're doing this, about where this vision came from. So the vision for having guests on this show came from a couple different things. Number one, I wanted to change things up a little bit so that you're not always just hearing my voice. I wanted to welcome other people on to give us a little change of pace. But number two, I also want to gain inspiration from others. So when I say that, I'm talking about this journey that we share. And you know from listening that The Morning Uplift is all about the journey, finding beauty in the journey. And this inspiration comes from others. We're not alone on this journey, but in community, we can encourage each other and we can grow. So I want to give you a little background on Julianne before she comes in. She's 27 years old, and get this, she retired from her teaching job, and she's now a health and fitness entrepreneur like me. She lives in San Jose, California, with her wonderful hubby, Eric. We love Eric. And together, they enjoy traveling, exploring, board games, which when we get together, we are crazy competitive with our board games. And she loves hosting others at her house. Her and Eric are wonderful hosts. They have us over, and they are wonderful at doing just that. And seriously, she's the sweetest. She's our first speaker on The Morning Uplift. And with that, I'm always going to begin with a little snapshot of where our speakers have come from. And then when they go to speak, I want them to focus on what they've learned and what they want to share with others. So let's start with Julianne. I gave you a little background about who she is, but this is where she's come from. In her childhood, her parents were separated. Her dad was an alcoholic, and her mom worked super, super hard. She worked a full-time job, and then at night she was also going to school. But her family didn't have a lot. With having an alcoholic parent and having a parent who, you know, had to support the family and work super hard, she grew up living mostly in apartments. They didn't even have a real couch, you guys. They didn't have a lot. And when she talks to me, she tells me about how there were many times there weren't a lot of things around the house. She didn't have a lot of food in her fridge. Her electricity would go out. She had a lot of challenges, a lot of things that made it hard for her. People like Julianne, people who experience childhoods very similarly, don't always pick the right path. And it gives me the chills. I actually have chills up and down my arms right now because I personally know Julianne. I know how strong her fight is. And she chose to be different.

0: She chose survival. She chose independence. She chose to learn from her journey. So, Julianne, thank you so much for being here to share your insight with us today. Welcome to The Morning Uplift.
1: Liz, thank you so much for having me. I am so excited to be here.
0: We're so excited to have you. And I was honored when you had said that you would be our very first guest because you're such a good friend of mine and I'm inspired by you all the time. So I'm excited to turn the floor over to you because I know that you have a great message to share with us today. So if you had to give us your life mantra, what would you say your mantra is?
1: Yes, Liz, I could not pick just one. And I think, and I know these three really define my life and the way that I live out my mission every day. One of them would be, I'm a redeemed child of God, saved by grace. I can't help but think, you know, my childhood and not knowing God and not having a relationship with Him, but He was always there. And I didn't always know that. And I know you and I have had conversations about that and just how incredibly precious He's been to me when life has been really hard. Another one would be, life isn't greener on the other side. It's greener where you water it. And the reason that one is really important to me is because I used to live through other people. When growing up around a lot of people who had way more than I did, it was easy to want what they had or to just look at all the things I didn't have. But then I came to realize that it isn't greener on any other side, wherever you're at. So then it takes me to my next mantra, Liz, which is count your blessings and be a blessing. Because really, life is so precious and you have an abundant amount of love and joy in your life and peace in your life when you start to realize it. And then when you realize it, you can start sharing that joy, peace, and love with other people.
0: Oh my goodness. I'm so glad you didn't just choose just one. I feel like all of us listening need to hear all three of those. So thanks so much for sharing those with us. Why pick just one? And you've probably already heard the positivity in Julianne's voice. She's so convicted. She's so positive. And I can't wait to keep going with this so that you can hear more. It's so great. So thank you for sharing those with us. How would you say that your struggles have shaped you?
1: Ooh, man, that is a heavy question because the struggles in my life, how they've shaped me, is no matter what, wherever you have been in life, your past, you can choose either to flourish and prosper, or you can choose to be destructive. And I just feel like the struggles that have happened in my life have only helped me see the world in a different lens where I know what I want. So I almost, Liz, can blame my past with integrity and blame the situations that I've gone through with love to be able to have something different for my family where my future family won't know the struggles that I had. And I think that has shaped me a ton because just even to put it simply, I always thought money was hard to come by, where love was hard to come by. Everything was so hard to come by. And because of the struggles in my past, but because of that, I've come to realize that that is false, that there's more than enough. And I honestly can say if I wouldn't have gone through the path that I had, I wouldn't have the vision that I have today, the drive that I have today, and the purpose and the mission that I want to serve every day. Because I, like you said before, was survival. That's all I knew. But now it's turned into something so much more. It's just this drive to help other people realize their limitless potential, that the things that what we thought would limit us actually help us, and they keep us only thriving.
0: I love that, and I want to zoom in on that. So if you are listening to what she was saying in her words, she was really choosing to not forget what happened to her, but listen to how she uses that as her fuel to help her, to help her heal, to make her journey different, to make it matter, to make it mean something. So that's what I'm hearing from you, Julianne. You really didn't choose to forget what happened to you or suppress that or decide, hey, I'm not gonna think about that. But she uses that as her fuel. I love that. And I'm sure you kind of touched on it a little bit, but your struggles are shaping you. And how would you say that you found the beauty in your journey? Where was the beauty that came in that struggle and in remembering?
1: You know, when I think of beauty, I think a lot of times you think, you know, outwardly things and what you look totally. Like. And you know, for me, a struggle that I dealt with was finding value and worth through other people and just even my appearance. So looking in the mirror and just completely bashing myself. I was number one for negative self-talk. And so how I found that beauty is just practicing finding my worth and my beauty, not through other people and not through a mirror, but to really use powerful, I'm all about the powerful I am statements. I am smart. I am beautiful. I am worthy. So for me, these roadblocks that I have found myself in my head, I've had to counteract them and I had to almost convince myself and trick myself, which sounds weird. But you know, when I found myself struggling to be able to learn how to talk to myself better, and that helped me find so much beauty. And then therefore learning from that, teaching other women how to create these power statements and these I am statements to find beauty and worth, not through other things or other people. So that's how I found beauty through all of the struggle, is honestly talking to myself better.
0: I love that too, because women are so bad at this in general. I think you're speaking to a lot of women right now. And I know I mentioned a couple weeks ago on an episode about those I am statements. And at first I thought they were so silly. I'm like, you're asking me to do what? We talked about this, and everyone's on our team was talking about I am statements and how they're going to yell them out and how they're going to do these things. But Julianne, those work. I started using them. And when you are using those power statements to counteract all those things you're saying, that self-doubt and that bashing of ourselves, our looks, and also how we interact with others, it helps. They actually work.
1: Yes. And legitimately, if you think about it, confidence affects every area of our life. Really, it affects our relationships. It affects our thinking, our work. It affects your workouts. It affects your health. It affects everything. And if you can just work on your confidence, and it starts with what you're talking or how you're talking to yourself in your head, and it will transform your life when you can start treating yourself better, and you will find more beauty inwardly and mentally, emotionally, and it will just help you prosper in every area of your life.
0: I love this. And this is just firing me up. I hope everyone listening is feeling the same way. We're going to get to how your story can help others, but I'm going to ask you kind of a question off the cuff here. But when you originally make the decision, because I know when you have backgrounds like mine and like yours, you know, you're going through these things, you're in the trenches, you're fighting really hard, but like, where do you start making the decision? I feel like a lot of people listening have a hard time with the feedback that I've gotten. They have a hard time just initially making the decision that their mindset can even go there, that it can be positive and things can be possible for them. How do you even start making the decision to better yourself, to talk to yourself better, to get that confidence? Where does that come from, making that decision?
1: I remember just constantly repeating this phrase, why not me? When you see other people who are confident, or you see other people living this life that maybe you've wanted to live for so long, where it's, I can live that life. And you know what? It's going to be even better because I'm the one living it. So first I ask myself, why not me? Secondly, where's my will to want? Is my want big enough to change? And if it is, then I have to make a conscientious effort to do the hard thing. And it's not easy to start treating yourself better. It's not easy to completely reroute how your brain thinks. So it takes practice and it takes time. And this is another phrase I'd repeat. Consistency is key. And I knew it wouldn't change overnight. I used to chase quick fixes, Liz. This is something you know about me. Mm-hmm. And you know, when you're feeling down, you want an immediate fix. You want to feel better,
0: yeah.
1: Right? But for me, and same with confidence. Confidence is not going to happen within 24 hours. I've been working on my confidence, I mean, every single day for 2.5 years, where I legitimately every single day have been treating myself better and thinking better, and my will to want is there. So you have to realize that it's not gonna happen overnight. It's gonna happen over the course of many, many nights, but it really starts with you saying, do I really want this? Mm-hmm. And then secondly is you have to make that choice. And then from there, what is that choice? What do you do? How do you start treating yourself better? Well, you start the things that you're putting into your brain. You know, you're not watching things that are fueling your brain with bad things. You are getting rid of negative people in your life. You're not following negative social media. You just start to realize the different parts in your life that are bringing you down and get rid of it.
0: Okay, so I'm hearing choice, making a choice, making an action plan, and then all about the process. And I love that this episode is coming today of all days at the beginning of a new year.
1: Yes.
0: Because I feel like, you know, maybe people who are listening are making resolutions during this time of the year. They have maybe seen that in themselves. They want to make that change. But what you're telling me is I might go through an entire year. I might go through in all of 2017 and I'm still working on what I started working on, you know, turning the page into 2017. And I'm still working on it in December because I made this decision and this action plan. I made this decision to show up that I'm going to focus on this process. And it's, you might hit some stumbling blocks and it might be hard, but not having quick fixes. If you're making a decision to take action January 1st, 2017, and you don't see that quick fix and you don't see that happening overnight, you're telling me it might take me all the way through December 2017 before I'm really feeling like, oh my goodness, like this change is being seen. All this behind the scenes work is going on within, and now finally this is being seen.
1: I have to share a quote with you. It is, people overestimate what 1 year can do for them, but they underestimate what 10 years can do for them.
0: Tell me more about that. I love that. Can you just say it one more time?
1: Yes. People overestimate what 1 year can do for them, and they underestimate what 10 years can do for them.
0: Explain that more. Yeah, go deeper with that.
1: Yeah, if you think about it, so a year they have this vision. Everything is going to happen the way that you write it down, right? Or the way that you envision it.
0: That's how we hope, right? We hope that.
1: Right, exactly. And then I think that's why a lot of people quit these resolutions that you're talking about. That's why I can't stand them. I think that they are aligned with quick fixes and not the process. We need to make real solutions. But for me, even becoming an entrepreneur, I knew my business was delay results. I knew it was going to take consistency over time. And I knew if I just showed up every single day and did the bare minimum, I knew 3 years from now, 4 years from now, 10 years from now, it was going to be an empire for myself.
0: Mm.
1: And I'm not talking money. I'm just talking health and happiness, that I would become a healthier and happier person, that kind of empire. And I knew that wasn't going to happen in 1 year. And I'm still continuing to believe that and trust that. And it's just developing into something so incredibly huge because I know what 10 years can do for me versus what 6 months can do for me.
0: Yes. And Julian just has this way with kind of painting a picture and then showing you a vision. A vision not only, she's talking about her own life and she's talking about her own process, but can't we all relate to that? Can't we all find things within ourselves that, yeah, we really need to work on that? It might just stop with that thought. Like some people just have the thought and then it's out of their brain and they're thinking, yeah, I should really change this, and then it's gone. Some people will take it a little further where they'll have the vision and then maybe they'll work on it for a few days. And I'm sorry if I'm calling anybody out because this is totally us. Like Julian and I are laughing because this is totally us. We would have the vision, we'd work on it for a little bit, and then it would kind of fall to the wayside. Maybe we'll get back to that next year in 2018. Or you're searching for quick things and you give up. But Julian's really painting this picture of, in her journey, when she was finding the beauty, she saw her struggle. She said, I want better. I want more. I am hungry. I am going for it. She saw the vision, not how her childhood could change tomorrow, not how I'm going to wait till I'm 18 and then I can do whatever I want and go crazy. No, I want a better life for my family. I'm going to make my mind go there. I'm going to show up when things get hard. I'm going to keep working. And Julianne, I know so many people are inspired by your story. I know I've heard it before, but it always fires me up to know I'm not alone and that I can be surrounded by other people like yourself and like the guest speakers that are coming on this year, to have strong individuals that have every obstacle against them and you still decide to fight anyways. So thanks so much for joining us, Julianne. I know your words are going to inspire so many people.
1: Thanks so much.

0: Kedves, drága, a csókom várja.
1: Manna World. Mindennapi motiváció a léleknek és a szellemnek a Public House médiától.
2: Hello Budapest! Thank you for waking up, getting ready for your day, and joining me for another episode of The Morning Uplift. This is Liz Colburn, and I am so humbled to be on this walk with you toward finding the beauty in your journey. I have joined with Public House Media to give our listeners encouraging content that sets the tone for their week. With messages revolving around overcoming adversity, staying fit emotionally and physically, bettering your mindset, and choosing to see through the mess to find a message, I am glad you have chosen to tune in to hear how this podcast can help set the tone for your day and beyond. Who feels busy? I feel like everybody listening is going to say, yes, that's me. I'm busy too. I get you. I feel like I'm speaking right to the busy person today. I'm busy, just like you are. My roles include being a mom and a wife and a coach and a teacher. And there's other things that I'm probably not even thinking of right now. And I'm sure you have many roles probably not even thinking of right now. And I'm sure you have many roles too that cause you to feel busy. Like myself, I'm sure a lot of you started feeling busy at a young age. For myself, I remember in elementary school, I would be busy all day. I would leave my house in the morning and I would meet up with friends in my neighborhood and we'd be out playing and doing activities and creating until dinner time and then we'd go home. It was already instilled at a young age that being busy and go, go, go was just part of my life. In middle school, then it kind of spiraled into activities and sports and things that I was a part of. In high school, I had a part-time job. I was busy in my work when I wasn't going to school. Different parts of gatherings and activities having to do with high school. And then still, in college, that was instilled in me. I was busy with my studying. I was busy in clubs. I was busy with fun events that were happening at my college. After college, I was a young professional. I wanted to travel and I was doing that. I had more commitments probably than I can count. And now with marriage, I have kids and work and it just compounds. So it probably has done that for you as well. And I want you to think of when being busy started for you and how it's compounded over time in your life to bring you to wherever you are now. I'm realizing that slowly and over time, I fell in love with being busy. See, my background was that when I was young, I watched as my mom suffered from addictions to drugs and alcohol, abusive relationships,

0: And I could go on and on. And there was a lot of unhealthy things that I was seeing. So from a young age, I became addicted to being busy so that I didn't have to see or experience or be around situations like that. My home wasn't safe. I stayed gone so I didn't have to deal with my, but also staying busy occupied my thoughts. So I didn't really have to become real close and personal with how I was feeling and the thoughts that might have been going through my mind. I also loved feeling in control of my schedule, of coming and going and having things planned and having specific times to be at certain places and being on time and showing up for those different obligations. Busy was an addiction, and I got addicted to that so that I didn't have to come into terms with some hard truths in my life. Have you been there? Are you like me and you're busy all the time and that's just been a trend in your life? I want you to think about why you're that way. And I also want you to ask the questions, is it worth your health? And is this a coping mechanism that you can break the chains to? Because if you're anything like me, you're heading down a road of being addicted to being busy too. Now in my life and in the season that I'm in, I'm so thankful that I love quiet more. I love calm nights in, and I'm finally okay for the first time in my life as a 27-year-old with hearing the thoughts inside my own head. That can be a scary place. It can be a place that we don't venture. It can be a place that just might be uncharted territory, not really knowing what you want, knowing why your brain thinks a certain way. And finally, after all these years, you're coming crashing in with being alone in your own thoughts. It's taken a long time for me, and hopefully you can or already are working towards this too, because recovery from being busy isn't for people who necessarily need it. It's for people who want it. You have to make the choice of if you're going to run like a hamster on a wheel the rest of your life, or if you can come to terms with being in love with the quiet, calm moments too. Working on this is your option, but it's definitely going to be a daily struggle. But it's a daily struggle that's so good for the soul. There is no use running from yourself. There's no accolade that's more important than your health, and there's beauty in the slow moments, the seemingly insignificant moments, the quiet moments. So I want you this week to pave some time where you can get quiet with yourself. I know that's hard. I know being busy is just the theme of our lives most times, but I want you to really be alone with yourself. Look at your schedule and obligations and see where you can start taking things away or slowing down in areas of your life. What are you keeping yourself busy with? And are those things that important? I really want you not to mistake movement for achievement, because you can become just as productive being quiet too, being still and learning so much about yourself. Life most certainly happens when you stop running after it and let it come to you. So that's what I want you to be on the journey of this week.
1: Manna World. 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

0: Manna Word. 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
1: Hello, Hungary. My name is Kim Meyer, the host of Choose to Rise, and I am honored that you've chosen to take time out of your busy schedule to listen into our show today. It's my mission to help others rise up out of the current struggles and live their best life by sharing tips and strategies I've personally used on my own life and thoughts and information I've learned from other experts as I've done my own personal development and faith walk over the years. And to encourage you on your own journey as you live life and navigate how to live in this broken world that we're in. God has given you many blessings in life, and I'd like to help you focus on more of the blessings than the things that are bringing you down. So, are you ready to dive in? Let's make today a great day.

Find the magic in yourself and understand that your purpose is valid. You don't need recognition or acceptance from anyone. You are worthy. You are loved. You, my friend, are amazing. Welcome to Choose to Rise. Welcome to Public House Media. I am so, so blessed and honored that you are pushing play today. And I need you to know more than anything that you are worthy, you are loved, and you are amazing. And you just need to tap into that and believe that and understand that you have this gift. You are a gift to people around you and people in this world and to this life in general. And I need you to know today that you are worthy. You are loved. You are amazing. And today, as we talk about this, as we get to know each other a little bit better, as we work through this process together, I hope to and pray that you get to know yourself a little bit more, that you start to overcome feelings of low self-worth, that you grow your self-esteem and understand and believe and feel that how worthy you are. I find that far too often low self-esteem and is the greatest indicator of what we feel about ourselves, that we find that low self-esteem, too often we tell ourselves that we aren't worthy enough. And that one of my favorite quotes is, we sabotage the great things in our lives because deep down we don't feel worthy of having the great things. Now, how true is that? What's true is we feel this way, but it's untrue. We are so worthy. We are so dedicated to being who we want to be that we take ourselves for granted and we don't let ourselves live in what God's created us for, because we believe that what society tells us of how we're not fitting in or how we're not doing the right things. And that, my friend, just robs us of so much joy and robs us of so many amazing, great things in our life. Our biggest critic is always ourselves. We criticize ourselves more than any worst enemy ever could. It's important to our own mental health that we start working on taking care of our minds and start boosting our confidence and living in the purpose and the skills and the gifts and the abilities that God put in each inside of us. You know, the story of the ugly duckling is that there's this swan that is born and hatches in a duck nest, and all its life it's told it's not beautiful. It's told that it doesn't fit in. It's told that it's not what it's supposed to be. And until it finally realizes who it's supposed to be and finds other swans like it. And it, you know, it was probably its worst critic as well, always taking internally what other people were telling itself and then really just kind of bashing on itself. But when you find who you are and you are learn to own your strengths and own your abilities and own who God created you to be, with everything else in the world just will come a little bit easier. Because by building yourself up and working on your self-worth and learning that you are worthy of great things, I'm here to tell you some tips and tricks, some little secrets here that if you can apply these things to your life, you will help. If you can apply these things to your life, you will help yourself live a more positive lifestyle. I know these have helped me live a more positive lifestyle, and I want to help you start to feel worthy because you are so worthy of everything that you want to achieve in this world. All right, here are a few of these tips and tricks. Number one, wake up happy. Wake up happy. Decide every single morning that you are in a good mood. This is so important. If you wake up happy and you decide that today is going to be a good day, chances are that you're going to have an amazing day. If you wake up and you're telling yourself, ugh, another day, time to go to work, I hate doing this, oh, I have to do that, you're starting your day with negative thoughts. It will create more negative vibes. The chances are you're going to have a crappy, crappy day. If you start your morning with gratitude, if you start your morning with positivity, with living out your best life and being grateful for the moments that you have, filling your heart and mind with good things, you will have a much better day moving forward. When I started practicing this, it was like night and day difference in my life. When I started waking up and feeling grateful for the opportunities ahead of me and being grateful for the bed that I got to sleep in that night and being grateful for the opportunity to get up and move my body, the rest of my day was just started out so much more positive, and the positive feelings were contagious, and they moved all the way throughout my day.
The second strategy I have for you, the second secret I have for you is to be obsessed over positives. Now, you know what it's like to be obsessed about something. Everyone obsesses about something at some point in life. And when we obsess over the things that you love about yourself and stop focusing on the things that you hate about yourself, and you really start obsessing over everything you love, you're telling yourself you're

gorgeous and telling yourself you love your hair every single morning. Stop focusing on the one or two pimples or the things that are going on, but like really focus in on how amazing you feel and stop looking at your flaws and face them and knowing and feeling the good things about yourself. When you can obsess on the positives, when you can obsess over the good things, you're going to manifest more good things into your life. What you focus on, you create more of. So if you are always focusing on the acne, if you're always focusing on the flaws, if you're always focusing on the things that are shortcomings and holding you back, that's all you're going to see. Start focusing on the good, on the positives, and compliment yourself every day. Show yourself every single time you walk up to a mirror, tell yourself something good about yourself. And pretty soon, all you're going to see are the good things in your day. And when what you focus on, you create more of. So if you're focusing on the positive, get obsessed with the good things in your life. Get obsessed with finding gratitude. Get obsessed with finding the joy in your day, and you will find a lot more of it, I promise. The third strategy I have for you is to journal. And not just journal, but gratitude journal. When you can not only think those thoughts, but now write them down. And then sometimes I go back and reflect over the journal entries that I've made in the past and just reread them. And it really helps me be grounded in the so many of the blessings that I have in my day. Keeping a journal is a great way for you to reduce stress, a great way for you to reduce anxiety, a great way for you to journal positive things about your day, and they become more cemented in your future of happening again. Because again, what you focus on, you create more of. So if you're focusing on the good, you're writing positive thoughts, you're writing down what you're thankful for, you're writing what you love about yourself, about your goals and how you're going to achieve them, and what you love in general about life and positive affirmations, it's going to help you improve your self-worth. It's going to help you improve your confidence. It's going to help you live a better life. The next one I have for you is live healthy. Eat healthy, exercise, love yourself so others can love you too. When you show yourself self-respect and self-care, you are showing other people how to treat you as well. Start your day with a little love towards yourself, whether it's meditation, whether it's yoga, whether it's a hot, sweaty workout, whether it's, you know, improving the food that you put into your body. As soon as you feel your self-worth increase, you start to nourish your body better with just 20 minutes a day or 30 minutes a day of exercise, nourishing your body with whole foods, real foods, not man-made foods, but God-made foods. And you, of course, will love yourself and you'll be loving others. Treating others with respect goes a long way, and living with a positive heart set and a positive mindset helps yourself do that so much more as well. So live healthy. Get good in your body, get good in your mind, get good in your spirit, and just take care of yourself, because that again shows other people how to treat you as well. And when you can love and who you are, it helps other people love you too. The next one I have for yourself is surround yourself with positive, worthy people. Discover your worth. When you discover your worth, you will lose interest in the people that don't see your worth. And when you can really focus in on your own self-confidence and surround yourself with people that are confident as well, but also that build you up, that encourage you, that support you, you don't have time in your life for people that are not on your bandwagon. You don't have time in your life for people that want to bring you down or knock you out or bring you to down and some negativity in your life. You want to surround yourself with people who are cheering for you, that are encouraging you, that are doing the things that you want to do in life. Why take advice from people that aren't going where you want to go, right? When I first started this business, there were a lot of people that were like, oh man, you are not the person to be talking about this. You're not the person to be doing this. Like, and then I'm like, well, what have you done in the area of this? Like, why would I take advice from people that have never done what I want to do? Right? Don't discover your worth, discover who you are, discover where you want to go, find yourself going on that path, and then get belief and drive and encouragement from the other people in your world that want to do those things as well. You deserve to have people who care about you in your life. You deserve to have people who are going to continually push you towards your goals and that are going to support you and surround you and fill your life up with positivity and love so that you are worthy of people like that in your life. Don't think otherwise. You are worthy of good relationships and positive people. Number 7,
Believe in yourself. Start believing in who you are, who God made you to believe. Start believing in yourself. It's time I can say I can and go for it, stepping outside of your comfort zone and trusting yourself. Who cares what other people think that aren't going in the direction that you're going? This goal is not for them. While you make the decision to go for it, they can say what they want and hate on you, but ignore them. It's time to do the things that you always wanted to do and take chances on things that are you're most afraid to go after, because in the end, if you don't, you'll regret not taking the chance and you will miss out on amazing things in your life. So give it a try. Believe in yourself. Go for the goals and the dreams that you have for yourself and really make things happen. The next one is to live in the now. Stop living in the past. You can't change it. Don't look for the future. It's not where you're going to be. Live in the now, right here. This is important advice because so many of us focus on everything that we did wrong in our past that it stops us from living in the present. And the past can't be fixed, and everyone has their wrongs. Everyone has their shortcomings. We are broken people that live in a broken world. It's important, though, that the wrongs of our past, because we can never have learned lessons to be better in our present. So stop focusing on all the wrong things you might have done or gone through in the past. It's behind you. Start focusing on what you have now, and what you can do better yourself now will help you be much happier. And it'll help direct your future going forward. So a lot of times people get stuck in the, oh, woe is me, these things happened to me in the past, or they get so caught up in, I should be here, I could be there, I should be farther along by now, and worrying about the future. But if you live in the present, the future will take care of itself. If you live in the present, you will take the learning of from the things from your past, but use them to guide your next steps instead of wallowing in the pain and the shame. Live in the now. It's the only moment that you have. And the last one that I have for you is to unplug. Try to have a day or maybe two during the week when you unplug from social media, that you unplug from all of the comparison in your world, that you take a break from being in the know of everything else that everybody is doing. It will increase your own self-confidence and your own self-worth and your own self-esteem when you can plug into who you are and be so obsessed with the positive things that are going on in your life that you can decide where you're going and not be in constant comparison mode of everyone else. 99% of what happens on social media is a highlight reel. And when you compare your right now to somebody else's, you know, past, or your right now to somebody else's future, when you're right now to somebody else's life that might be way further down the journey than you, you get sucked into this negative mindset and negative trap because comparison is the thief of all joy. So I encourage you to unplug sometimes, to disconnect from other people's highlight reels and really focus in on the blessings that you have in this life for you. I hope today that these secrets, these little tips and strategies helped you realize how important you are and that you can really start living your life by loving yourself first. Having your own self-respect, having your own self-worth, and increasing your self-confidence is going to help you remember that you are beautiful, you are worthy of greatness, and God has put you on this earth to do and be great. Don't ever forget that. If you're looking for more, if you're looking for more joy in your life, love who God made you to be. Tap into the power of positivity that you have right inside of you with His love and His greatness, and know that you are here for a reason. And to kind of diss on that is to diss on Him, and He created you for so much more than you're giving yourself credit for. Today, I hope that you have a wonderful, wonderful day, that you come back again on Here to Choose to Rise and Public House Media. And that, you know, if you like this episode, go to choosetoriseup.com. You can find past episodes there. You can also head over to Apple iTunes and leave a rating and review for us. It helps more people find the show. And I just love connecting with my listeners there. So thank you so much for listening, and I will see you again next time. Have a great day, everyone.

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So live your life out loud and just trust in Jesus and take a deep breath.

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